0: I think further up north, it's called the Intercoastal, but it's Biscayne Bay, down in Miami. So they hung out at Morning's house in Riley. The way the story, I think, goes, if I don't have it 100% right, feel free to correct me.
1: Listen, you've never gotten 100% right on these stories. That's part of the fun.
0: I know. So I think Riley, like, run away, like, dropped them off, and they run down there talking about playing for the Heat. You know, Morning is

0: upon to the boat, I slept and suffered a knee injury, which was quite bloody.
1: Oh, Lordy.
0: So, yeah. That's okay. It's still getting better. It's like 3.

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1: Clay, smooth as can be.
0: Would the same boat go? Did the same boat go from San Francisco to Texas, or did he have a different boat in Dallas on the lake?
1: I don't think he ever brought a boat.

0: was actually one of his best games in Mavericks uniform. That next night, Ben Logman picked to get back to the basketball side of things.
1: He was like, please, let's do.
0: Clearly, things did not go Clay's way in Dallas. He signed up for one situation.

0: sat right up in threes. Kyle Morgan played the best creator in the league. And then they went and traded Luka Doncic, right? And so, like, if Clay would have known they were going to trade Luka midway through his first season of a three-year deal, he would have gone elsewhere. They didn't know they were going to trade, he was going to trade Luka to the Lakers. He would have signed with the Lakers. And for the money.
1: Well, I don't remember what the Lakers offered him, but if you remember, I think the Warriors offered him 2 years and $48 million, so 24 a year.
0: That was as an extension of your contract.
1: Correct, yes. I mean, I don't, you know, maybe not at the very end, but he had that option. He turned that down. And then the Mavericks signed him for $3 and $50 million.
0: Yeah, three for like 51. And look, this deal with the Heat is it works out to 2 for about 11.5.
1: Let's go over the money in a second, but just to finish your thought about how this didn't work out the way that the Mavericks or Clay thought so.
0: Again, he was coming in to hopefully be the final piece on a team that was arguably, or he felt, they felt, a shooter away from being able to give the Celtics a real series in the finals. And then the most inexplicable trade in NBA history changed everything.
1: Yeah, he shot 39% the last 2 years in Dallas.
0: Yeah, and you know, he's just, at this point in his career, he's a shooting specialist. He used to be an amazing, like, Hall of Fame two-way wing. He used to be one of the best wing defenders in the league, as well as one of the best shooters in NBA history. And a guy who could do a little bit off the dribble and, you know, whatever. He can't do anything off the dribble anymore. You know, you got to protect him defensively now, and instead of being a guy who can put on the other team's best perimeter scorer.

the Mavericks to dive out. They had to benefit from it. They had to nail down as they're trying to put together.

was to get to that number. Okay, that's number one. And so for Clay, it also was worth $4+ million. That basically put himself in a position where he felt like, yes, let's take the full 360-degree view of it. So the Heat signed him to a 2-year deal worth about $11.5 million. The first year of this deal is $5.6 million, I believe. And so the thing about it is, like, if he were going from another team, like, let's say the Lakers,

Lively, who has had, unfortunately, a series of foot injuries and was shut down early last season. He's been out 9 or 10 months coming off of foot surgery. And but the Mavericks have a bunch of big men, including Santi Aldama, who they traded for this offseason. But Lively was a significant force in their finals team. And

0: three different situations here. There's like three different sort of wings. Or not wings, that's the wrong word. There's three different sort of
1: branches.
0: Branches, because you have the remnants of the team that was in the finals that

0: players are going to fit together. But and then, you know, the fact that you've now changed over your front office and now you have Masai Ujiri in there.
1: Completely flipped the front office, completely flipped the coaching

0: you're watching the situation closely. You're watching Kyrie. And even Najee. Najee's extension was. But he's still trade eligible this season.
1: I didn't even know that.
0: I don't think Najee will be traded. I do think that they signed the extension with the intent to keep him, but they left wiggle room in that.
1: That was a pretty fascinating little Friday deal there with Klay Thompson. Also, at the end of last week, I don't know if you knew, McMahon, but we have another new owner.
0: How many, this is the new thing.

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It's just when he messes up, if he throws a pick six on the first drive or an interception, does he bounce back and, you know, goes for the check down or makes good plays on the

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I always think when I go to Ruth's Chris, it's either the cowboy ribeye or that. Then I would go to there. But Devin, you guys have a cut that we're missing. I think the ribeye is the way to go in terms of flavor, like you said.

0: as well as tune it. Don't forget to tell the smart speaker to play ESPN Radio. Brother Harry Douglas.
1: Yes, sir.
0: There's a certain female friend of mine, and I'm not going to mention her name because I want to still be friends with her. Said all the shares I have the selection committee are the things we associate the most when it comes to going back to school. The first day of school, one of my favorite people in the world said it was too male-centric with the six part of the

input, not just about sports, but whatever's on their mind or what we're talking about at the time. So,

0: that's fine. As far as that goes, because she said any friend of Freddie is going to be a friend of hers. At least that's what I believe.
1: Hello.
0: Where she was going. Jen, it's Jordan Allen. We had our list yesterday, selection committee. Whether we must associate Magnum Moss going back to school. A friend of mine believed there was two males centric about me. Sneakers, outfit, talent, football, riding the bus, casual with people. Miss Jen, what you got?

absolutes. And like I said, it may be a male-centric show, but I'm not. We always make room for the ladies here on Freddie and Harry. Hit us up anytime you want. Male or female, tall or short, doesn't really matter. At 888-ESPN, 888-729-3776. With Harry Douglas and Freddie Coleman, it's the afternoon call known as Freddie and Harry on ESPN Radio.

odds man when Mark Zeno has questions about those odds. Coming up, the winners, the losers from the NFL preseason. We run through them all here on Game Night on ESPN Radio and the ESPN app.

loser of the NFL preseason. It can be a player, it can be a team, it can be a quarterback battle out there in Las Vegas. I don't know. A storyline, your biggest winner and your biggest loser of the preseason.

third, 7-5 to the Cincinnati Reds. Beat Carl Armstrong 2-for-5, 2 RBIs, those 2 home runs. He is currently minus 190 to win NL MVP. His shortest odds of the season, that is

Los Angeles Rams from the Cleveland Browns, and I would think those two things are linked. Aaron Donald's return, Myles Garrett's decision, rather the trade, bringing him to Los Angeles. At the same time, Myles Garrett, Puka Nacua have really not been seen all that much during the preseason in 2026. What's the very latest you can tell us about Aaron Donald?

of news knowledge when it comes to the NFL preseason training camp preparing to do a fantasy draft. Sorry to Zeno's brother, but Christian McCaffrey, your brother selected him 4th overall in his fantasy draft, and your reaction was?

Ravens to be the team to knock off the Rams, which suggests that the Rams would make the Super Bowl, and that is where they would be knocked off. So in terms of actually a team in the NFC that could dethrone the Super Bowl favorite, who do we got? Is there anyone outside of Seattle just by virtue of the fact that they're going to see each other twice in the final 3 weeks of the season and then probably again in the playoffs if all goes

a veteran squad, but that might actually be the understatement of the year in the ACC, which Manny Navarro, of course, details at The Athletic. You can check it out right now. Zeno says the only other game of note was UVA NC State. I would disagree, because Manny, at this point in time, for the group of six spot in the college football playoff, a lot of people thought Dan Mullen would finally get to the big dance in the 12-team playoff format via UNLV, who took the L last night to Memphis. Walk us through that game and the implications it could have for that group of six spot race.

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Josiah Stewart, the rookie, with 3. Brandon Fisk with 3. The Lamb Man, Nate Lamb Man, with 2.5. When it came to interceptions, well, this Rams team again felt they needed to get better in that category. Emmanuel Forbes Jr., the former first-round pick of the Washington football team back in the day, now, of course, the Commanders, had 3, as did Kobe Durant. One of those gentlemen.

program. I was running through the odds for MVP, Cy Young, and Rookie of the Year. We didn't actually get to hit Rookie of the Year with Mark Zeno, and so I'm going to close the loophole with you joining in on our conversation. Kevin McGonigal, according to DraftKings Sportsbook, minus

me as well, but the head coach remains the same, and so that's why, whether it's Sean Payton or Matt LaFleur, I do have hope for those three organizations that had players placed on the commissioner's exempt list.

defense in his first four seasons with the Braves. They beat the Rockies 3-2 in 10. Atlanta's seventh consecutive win. Braves with a five-game lead in the NL East over the Phillies. Closest division in baseball.

Dodgers on Sunday comes in the Cubs' loss to the Reds. But Pedro Armstrong heading to more. Back to Wrigley and our crew for MLB on ESPN Radio. John Shambi, Doug Glanville.

by a conference player in calendar month since Alfonso Soriano in 2007. PCA, two more homers on Sunday. Perhaps moving into the driver's seat in the MVP race, as you mentioned.

0: by the Giants in 2014. Edgar didn't miss a practice. Drake, he could still get open. Earlier on ESPN Radio, Ted Wynn from The Athletic on game night.
1: I really did.

FBI late pass Valkyries at 86-69 win over the Flyer. Their fourth straight game holding an opponent under 70. Valkyries couple of games behind Blink for the top seed. Wings 97-71 over the Suns. Wings 24 wins this season, tied for the second most in any season in franchise history. Sparks a 90-74 win over the Storm. Seattle with a 16th double-digit loss this season, second most in the WNBA behind Toronto. SportsCenter all night, ESPN Radio, the golf season, the FedEx Cup wrapping up on Sunday with the final round of the Tour Championship.

excited, and I get that, and you should be. He's going to be one of the most fun defensive lines to watch when they're out there together, Moose Garrett and Aaron Boone. But he hasn't played in 2 years, so the expectation that he's going to play

Zeno, where UNC goes to Clemson. They knock off the Tigers. They are 3-0, hosting Notre Dame on Saturday, October 3rd. What is the conversation around UNC?

Williams. As expected, 3-time Defensive Player of the Year, 8-time First Team All-Pro, 10-time Pro Bowl selection, and the 2014 Defensive Rookie of the Year. Now part of a defensive front that also includes

U.S. Open is now the first major since the French Open in 2003 to not have Djokovic, Roger Federer, or Rafael Nadal in the second round. Tough night on the hard court for Djokovic, record-setting night on the hardwood. That's next. Sports and Rolling continues. It's ESPN Radio.

on PGA Tour Radio. Scottie Scheffler trailed by 3 strokes entering the final round. He wins the $10 million first place prize. Victor Hovland shoots a 2 over 72 to win it, while Scheffler shoots a 4 under 66.

the NFL teams. Certainly not cut and dry, though. The SEC says it will comply with the order from a state judge in Louisiana that prohibits the conference and Commissioner Greg Sankey from punishing schools. But the conference says it will certainly defend its legal rights when they go into court on Thursday.

Vince in his first four seasons with the Braves. They beat the Rockies 3-2, 8-10. Atlanta's seventh consecutive win. Braves with a five-game lead in the NL East over the Phillies.

line over the Brewers, 3-5-3. The Van Rangers snapping a 4-game losing streak. They get the win over Milwaukee. Astros remain 2 games ahead of the Rangers for the lead in the AL West. Sunday Night Baseball, the Chicago Reds had some offense.

says it can raise the total value to $30 million. Donald retired in March of 2024 after 10 seasons, all of them with the Rams, who drafted him.

the Brewers, 105-3. The Fan Rangers snapping a four-game losing streak. They get the win over Milwaukee. Astros remain two games ahead of the Rangers for the lead in the AL West. Sunday Night Baseball, the Chicago Reds had some offense.

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0: Yeah, but there are signs of money. This is premium sunglass hunt shades that I got right here from the mall kiosk. So, splurged a little bit. Smoked my first big contract expense there. Slept in this jersey so everybody can know what it, you know, so you get that feeling. Get ready for opening day. So, it's good.
1: So, for those who are unaware,

UCLA, this was an inevitability, but for the timing of it to happen now, when this team opens up in Australia next Wednesday, it does raise the question as to whether he's going to play in the opener and whether he should. But this becomes even more challenging for NFL teams that play the Rams this year. He was already the hardest player to prepare for when he was playing a full

0: partly cloudy skies with highs around 90. Tonight, partly cloudy in the evening, then clearing with lows in the lower 70s. I'm Al Mishley for 1410 ESPN Radio.
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defensive player who, when he was gone last year due to injury, the team fell apart. Jordan Love couldn't be the game changer that lifted everybody in Micah Parsons' absence. They lost all of those games that Micah Parsons wasn't playing. And then when you have your running mate in the backfield, somebody who, you know, in this Matt LaFleur offense, they're utilizing the running back quite a bit. That takes a lot of pressure off the quarterback. When that's not there, and your number one option now is Marshawn Lloyd, who I'm sure will be able to do a fine job carrying the load, everyone's going to be looking at Jordan Love and wondering, are you going to play up to the contract? Are you going to be able to leave nothing in doubt with this team, particularly the first five games of the season? Look, they've got a great chance not only to start off hot, but for him to enter himself into the MVP mix when it's at Minnesota, at the Jets, Atlanta, at Tampa Bay, and then the Chicago Bears week five.

took up the spots in the early morning flight, so I had to go down to Philly to get out on a flight at 6 a.m. the next day. So planes, trains, automobiles, that has been my summer. I wouldn't trade it for anything. But yeah, maybe I have to find time travel, because I really do tend to get to things on time. Knock on wood that it won't mess with my travel today, as I'm saying that and putting that into the universe. But Michelle, I feel your pain. I feel it intimately because I've experienced it for the last 3 months.

0: willing to return and put himself in this position if he didn't think he was fully capable of it. And when you look at the Rams right now, they're currently plus 500 to win the Super Bowl. And David, they're favored in every single game on their schedule. Every single game. And this is before Aaron Donald and Myles Garrett have even taken one snap together as a member of this defense.
1: Well, they're not going to win every game. So there's that you got going for everybody who's hating on the Rams and rooting against them.

friends of mine, before we went into that segment, I said, you know, is this too much information? Should I just shut up? Should I just not say anything? Anyway, congratulations. That was very cool.

pockets. That, of course, mostly is a fastball inside. And so PCA was like, okay, I'll do that. And everything has shifted for him. Like, he has more walks this year than his first two seasons combined.

nice road ahead for him. Because, yeah, he could come back theoretically. He has enough time to build up as a reliever. But every time he gets on the mound and ramps it up,

now, and Tyler Glass now, and Yamamoto, and Tarek Skubal, they do need him to be at his absolute best offensively, because, guys, they've been terrible since the All-Star break offensively. They went into Sunday's game, games ranked 22nd out of 30.

himself on injured reserve. So he gets to stay in the fold. Some very calculated math here that this team pulled. And they're not the only one. There are a lot of teams that do these sorts of salary cap and roster gymnastics to try to keep guys around that they want to continue to evaluate. But to me, that told you that they still see something in Dylan Gabriel. They weren't willing to part ways with him, to cut him, to expose him to waivers, because they knew

say, I think there needs some clarification needs to happen here, okay? Do I hate Aaron Donald personally? Of course not. But when you put on that

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accomplishment from last year, with the fact that you added two Chiefs cornerbacks in the secondary that are supposed to help the one group that was really your Achilles heel last year on this. There are already people having all-time conversations about this Rams defense's potential. Would you be comfortable saying off potential, this has a chance to be one?

that is so different. I saw this the first time Mike McCarthy's ever kept four quarterbacks on his roster to start the season. But I believe he was the one that's saying, yeah, we don't have time restrictions now once we get to the season. So you actually can develop these guys a little bit more. And in a league that constantly talks about the deficit of quarterback development, maybe there's some people

in this that is so right for sports talk radio to have fun with it. Where's the Sabo? How they feel about Jalen Hurts? Well, Tanner McKee and Andy Dalton are kind of in competition for the backup job, it sounds like, still.

Furious to look ahead to the start of the NFL season. Really pumped to welcome in our next guest, Super Bowl champion and MVP Nick Foles. Kind enough to join us, going to be part of the Netflix broadcast studio crew for the Australia game. The NFL season kicking off with Rams 49ers September 10th, 8:35 Eastern. And you'll have him alongside Al Duncan, Clay.

Tom, you mentioned your coordinator for both sides, Adam Samus, and Kamover as the offensive coordinator for your club last year. When that team went to new heights, Kamover for the TCU team that was also broken in a new quarterback in Jaden Craig. So they all struggled with that, but you're right. Hey, Bobby Petrino. The fastball still hums. Watching Bobby Petrino call plays in 2026, it's still a marvel. There are a million funny things about Bobby Petrino's life and career in the lead-up to this. That's not one of them. And you're right, this felt so vintage for Bill Belichick, not only in getting a good performance out of his defense that could stymie that group, but the way the game ended also, where you go down and you've got your team driving with the ball, you got a chance to close it out on your terms, and Billy Edwards Jr., the Wisconsin

wasn't a dominant performance by USC, but they had backups in for the whole fourth quarter when San Jose State put up some of those points. Like, USC went out there and put it on them, and if you're looking for the biggest takeaway from all this, it's how does that USC freshman class that I'm on

be great. Their offense is going to have weapons and carve people up. It all works, but we know more is expected of them, and that wasn't going to be judged against San Jose State. It was judged.

0: best film that's coming out this weekend.
1: Yeah, this video is insane. If you haven't seen this, look this up. But two Airlink Embraer jets appear to fly dangerously close to Cape Town's DHL Stadium during a pregame flyover for South Africa's rugby match against New Zealand.

your players, offensive linemen, would take the screws and have them facing out. Rather than in on their helmet, they would remove the screws and have them facing out. So anytime a head slap would come, it would actually pierce the hand of Deacon Jones.

0: 937-376-0111. 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

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Here's the deal. The government has over $38 trillion in debt, which means the IRS isn't slowing down, and the tax code is complex.

Like, it's just in your stats, and he's a move against me. I mean, it's not even a steal. One of the unwritten rules, like, if we're holding you on, sure, if you get a jump, go. But if I'm going to play behind you at first base, that's us just saying, you just play the game, right? And normally you don't see guys steal in that situation of six or playing the game.

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wide receivers. I don't, but then again, we all know that these guys are one, you know, Jamar Chase, T. Higgins, you know, you're one good injury away from either of those two.

start to look at some of these, you put a lot of stock into the star system, yes. But I love give me the guys that have developed into something out of nothing, all right? Dante Meyers, I'm going to be a big Dante Meyers fan for your Bengals this season. I'm going to be pulling for him. Such a likable dude. That video got me. It was so cool seeing how emotional he was and how much this means to him.

lock the season here. Ohio State, Ball State kicking off. Ohio State gets that primer game this year before the big showdown in week 2 with Texas. We'll transition to some college football talk. Coming up here around the corner, we opened up with the Bengals.

Tinsley's that he got. But that's the thing. Like, you need the Tinsley's of the world to complement the Jamar Chase's and the T. Higgins of the world. And we talked about, you know, my favorite story that made the roster. You know, obviously, they

I mean, there sounds like there's still a good chance that they can, you know, put him on the injured reserve list. So we'll see what ends up happening when it's all said and done. But 937-518-1410, any surprises about the initial 53-man roster and some of the cuts that happened?

after they traded Joe Flacco a month into the season to Cincinnati. And Dylan Gabriel just, I mean, there was nothing flashy at all. There was nothing there. Like, that offense was stagnant. And I'm not saying it was great with Shador, but Shador gave them more big playmaking up.

I'm with you, Bill. But, like, the thing is, I always said, and I praised David Bell for this. I actually defended David Bell during this stretch because I thought that the Reds were very poor offensively. So I think to overcompensate for being so poor offensively, I think to overcompensate for that, that's why they were so aggressive on the base pass, because they couldn't count on anyone in the box to advance the runners by putting the ball in play. They had to advance runners by being aggressive on the base pass. That's Terry Francona is an old school manager and doesn't like sloppy baseball. Not that this team has not been sloppy, but I think he tries to manage it a little bit better. That's why I did not blame David Bell as much as other people did for that. However, I wish Francona would be a little bit more aggressive in these spots because this team.

Can't get on board with you is the fact that this is such a young roster that they should be more aggressive on the base pass.

there's still time to make some changes. But, you know, I look at this offensive line right now for Cincinnati. I look at this offensive roster for Cincinnati. Five tight ends. Makes sense. I think someone in the chat brought up a good point. I think it was Brian. Brian, where you at? Brian said Mike Gesicki, is pretty much a wide receiver, but listed as a tight end. Yes, the Bengals, when Gesicki has been healthy and out there, he's basically been Joe Burrow's third most popular target out there, right? Like, it's Jamar and T, and then it goes to Gesicki. So, that's how it's going to kind of be spread around, and it's going to be the glue guys like Dante and others that we just

reason why this has not been a great running team over the years is because they are always trailing in a game or always, you know, having to, you know, they can't afford to lean into the run because they had to lean into Joe Jamar and T because they did not trust, you know, they couldn't afford to waste any downs handing it off because they would rather give themselves the best percentage chance of converting a play with Joe Jamar and T because they just had to get points in any way possible because they did not trust that defense. I am kind of curious. With this improved defense, even if it

that's really the only complaint I have. The defense, I have question marks about the defense, like as far as like we have, there's guys on that defensive line that can get to the quarterback, but who's going to bring the quarterback down? There's question marks there, but I think that there's nothing to feel super stressed about when it comes to this Bengals roster, like in recent years. So we'll see what happens.

really do always have to find something to complain about. The biggest problem I had over the weekend with that was watching USC release a statement. That's a soft, you know, that department is soft at the end of the day. Stop, you don't need to release a statement. I wouldn't have given that any attention. Because guess what? Like, it's a week zero game. There's barely any college football going on. There really wasn't much else to talk about. So that's what people went with. The games were all boring over the weekend. There was really nothing to be super angry or passionate or opinionated about. And that was it. All right? Luke, they averaged about 68,000 fans last season. I read a report today that they're projected to average about 70,000 fans this season.

last night, it was a highlight, but it also was kind of tough to watch because, man, like, that's who, like, to me, that was the groundwork of what the Reds should look like moving forward, should look like all this season and last. So, it was cool to see the Reds, you know, come out of that series with that series win. It's a big series win for them. It's just unfortunate because that series win, it doesn't mean much. You know, Chase Burns just keeps winning. The Reds keep winning with him on the mound. But, you know, when you look at the division standings and the Reds are 20 games out, they just won 2-3 over the weekend at Wrigley, and they're 20 games out of the division. And you look at what taking 2-3 from the Cubs at Wrigley.

just goes back to the Bengals conversation, because we talked a lot about the Bengals roster today. Ryan says it's Ryan Hills Apple. Shout out to Ryan. Ryan says it's the most complete roster on both sides of the ball that they have had since 2022. The schedule appears to be very, very favorable as well. They are currently favored in 15 of their 17 games. Yeah, look, I know you guys are used to me dunking on the Bengals. There's just not much to dunk on right now for me. I mean, this is, you guys know how I feel about their offseason. The urgency, going to get a Dexter Lawrence, trading a first round top 10 pick to go get a Dexter Lawrence, and not just stopping there, but getting an Allen and a Boye-Mafe and being aggressive the way that they did, and maybe this Landon Robinson who they get in the seventh round.

standard still the standard without Mike Tomlin there? Is average still the standard, I guess, is the question. Like, what is the standard? Who are the Pittsburgh Steelers? The Ravens post-Harbaugh, you know, there was a major regression from Lamar Jackson.

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That's the thing. I think I'm learning with the Reds right now. You know, it's easy to, you know, if I tell you right now that the Cincinnati Reds have a Sal Stewart and an Ellie De La Cruz and a Chase Burns and a Nick Lodolo and a Hunter Green and a Terry Francona as your manager, you're like, man, that's, if that's your core, you're definitely a playoff team, right? Not so much. Although they did take 2 or 3 from the Cubs at Wrigley over the weekend. Go Reds. But that's where we're at with the Bengals. As we're learning, and you know, in all, not learning, as we know in all sports, you could be top-heavy with a lot of star power, but the glue that holds everything together is going to be the boring positions, the boring players, the players that don't get all the shine. And that's what today is about. It's about the players that don't get all the shine.

Bengals had a chance to draft him. I mean, in the same draft, you get Joe Burrow with your number one overall pick in the first round, and then a round later with the first pick, you get a T. Higgins. Like, more times than not, those guys, they're supposed to be great. More times than not, they are. But to me, what makes a team good is, you know, it's not only hitting on your top draft picks, but you also got to complement it with landing some stars later in the draft and finding some diamonds in the rough when it comes to some of your off-season acquisitions, you know, your undrafted free agents, or guys like, you know, Dante, who, again, zero-star recruit.

team. It's going to be guys like that. We talk about the Bengals, whether they're going to be an NFL, whether they're going to be a Super Bowl contender. You know, we could say yes because you got Joe Burrow, yes because you got T. Higgins and Jamar Chase, and yes because you got Dexter Lawrence. But to me, what's going to make a team be a Super Bowl contender is if guys like this come in and make an impact and have that story. You know, imagine Super Bowl Sunday. You know, you get done with the AFC, NFC championship games. You have 2 weeks to build content. I love the feature piece that was just done.

Mitch Tinsley. Right? That Tinsley did not make the roster. I thought that one was an interesting one. As far as that goes, Charlie Jones didn't make it. Not a big surprise. Josh Johnson and Sean Clifford didn't make it. The Bengals are going into the season, at least as of right now, with two quarterbacks on the roster. Obviously, Joe Burrow and Joe Flacco. We'll get to the Browns in a moment.

that caught my attention that I did think was interesting was the five tight ends. That the Bengals did keep five tight ends. You know what you got with Mike Gesicki. Drew Sample's been around for a while. Tanner Hudson in the mix. Eric Hall Jr. But the five tight ends I thought was kind of interesting. The only thing I read up on, Grandy not making it was, of course,

that is out there. Now, as of right now, every player that the Bengals did cut has gone unclaimed. The Bengals did acquire a player from Philadelphia. We'll talk about that when we come back as well. Any thoughts on the roster, Bengals fans? The initial 53-man roster, 937-518-1410. It's the Justin Kenner Show.

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I love days like these in the pool, but my moderate to severe plaque psoriasis can sometimes take me out of the moment.

playoffs, since drafting him, but it was Joe Flacco coming in. You know, they bring him in week 11 off the couch. He hadn't even played or gone through training camp or nothing, and he comes in and lights it up, and they make the playoffs. So they got ousted and got destroyed.

podcast about the last season to talk about how strong the offensive line was. They played a bunch of nobodies down the stretch. I think some of that is a little false confidence. Orlando Brown Jr., who I think was a great get at the time, and it's still a great

Yeah, I think that he's still very weak at times. Like, it's amazing how, I mean, hell, he was the one that allowed Joe Burrow to get absolutely destroyed in the lone preseason game that he played in. Not in love with the offensive line, but it's still one of the better offensive lines that Joe has had since being in Cincinnati. The position group that I have a problem with, that I'm looking at saying, I just don't get it. It to me, it is the run game. To me, it's that running back room. I mean, Chase Brown, I get that you guys, a lot of

Fans is going to join us every Tuesday, starting this week, all through the college football and NFL season. Jason, a good friend of mine, excited to have him rejoin us for another football season. Every Thursday, the Voice of the Buckeyes.

fair. I do think that the improved defense can trickle down and have a positive impact on other parts of the offense. I do think that one reason why this has not been a great running team over the years is because they are always trailing in a game or always, you know, having to, you know, they can't afford to lean into the run because they had to lean into Joe Jamar and T because they did not trust. You know, they couldn't afford to waste any downs handing it off because they would rather give themselves the best percentage chance of converting a play with Joe Jamar and T because they just had to get points in any way possible because they did not trust that defense. I am kind of curious, with this improved defense, even if it's just improved marginally or even to the point to where it's above, you know,

seriousness. Like, the, you know, do you trust this defense against the top QBs and offenses in this league? You feel better about it. I don't know if you completely trust it. But by the halfway point of the season, once you've really

last 9 years has been to 3 NCAA tournaments with less than half of what UD gets at their games. Penn State has made it to the tournament way more than UD has in the last 10 years, and they have half the attendance. So would you rather have the NCAA tournament appearances, or would you rather have the yearly brag of, we have a lot of fans at our game? I would rather have the team that is continuously doing what it's supposed to, and that's getting to the NCAA tournament. And that's kind of how I feel about this. USC, if you're bad and that's your attendance, now that's a problem. But USC is going to be pretty good this year, so let's just stop talking about USC's attendance at the end of the day, one way or another. Another story I want to touch on, the Cincinnati Reds, the Sunday Night Baseball on NBC and Peacock. You had Jason Benetti on the call, and you had, you know, Rizzo, who was the

real quick, we'll close out with Ryan's comment here. I agree with you 100% on this being a better roster than in 2022. The Bengals' offensive line during the Super Bowl run was bad. Burrow covered it up, and so did the defense. I think we led the league in sacks given up that year. I mean, he was sacked 70 times that season, like the complete season, like regular season and the playoffs. This offensive line, even though I've

888 say ESPN, 888-729-3776. You're taking the Rams to win it or the field to win it all. But HD, even with all these pieces put together, big ol' blue, white, and yellow chessboard for the Los Angeles Rams. Go king here, rook there, queen here, bishop there on that chessboard. But what concerns you the most about the Rams trying to make sure it's not a super disappointing?

if evil's going into their building, even in the cemetery, no matter what the weather is, the Rams are like, we were this close to doing that. We had a chance to beat you guys and get the Eagles credit. They made plays a little bit more down the stretch than the Rams, but it wasn't like the Eagles blew the doors off them. The Eagles blew the doors off the Commanders the next week,

resources, all the money to make this happen. Yo, you got judges on your side trying to make sure it's going to happen in Louisiana. And you're behind, you're purple and gold behind Lane Kiffin, behind to make the college football playoff. No one wants to hear that $50 million roster that you went 9-3 and went to the Citrus Bowl. Or you went 8-4 and went to the Alamo Bowl. No. That's what all

Sixers Nation Channel 80. No one is thinking about the Rams going undefeated. I know that was brought early today, and I was like, can we please stop that conversation on August the 31st? So I'm just going to move on from that. But what will be a bigger disappointment?

0: paid a lot of money to protect him from Rex blindside. Get A.J. Brown the ball. It'll help your quarterback. It'll help your left tackle, not having to block as long.
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0: What's the advice you have for them?

digital killer. Stabbing senior quarterback Devin McCormick has had a monster start to the 2026 season. In week one, he accounted for 5 touchdowns, 3 in the air, 2 on the ground, and the Indians win over Carroll. McCormick had another big night this past Friday, throwing for 359 yards and 3 touchdowns. Now, unfortunately, Stebbins did fall short against Vandalia Butler, but Stebbins looks to be a

dairy farmers. 8 ounces of delicious chocolate milk has 8 grams of high-quality protein with the power to fuel everyone from elite athletes to weekend warriors. Again, coming up next, we'll tell you what happened in week 0. We will discuss after

And if Kevin with no O's gonna, he's got love. Now he's mine. Keep winging at 888-729-3776.

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Mets with a 1-0 lead on the American League, leading Rays bottom 5 from Tampa. 2 RBI for Xander Bogaerts. Padres leading the Reds 4-0 top of the 5th. 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